0: This message is titled Seven Facts of the Higher Life.
1: Hallelujah.
2: There are several important facts. And these facts are some of the biggest things in all the Word of God. The things that many Christians are ignorant of or just choose to overlook. The everyday quality of your life depends on you. When you are born again, it's your spirit that's born again. And that's the real you. That's your real person. How you live your life comes through your soul to your body. You know, you are a spirit. You have a soul. You live in a body. Your body is not you. Your soul is not you. You're a spirit. Like God is a spirit. That's what the Bible tells us. You're a spirit being. You have a soul. You live in a body. So when you're born again, that human spirit that is the real you is the one that is given eternal life, is the one that's born again. And then you start renewing your mind. Your mind is in your soul. Your mind is so important because it makes the decisions. It provides the information. Your will is in your soul. Your emotions are in your soul. And these are all expressed through your physical body. Are you following this? And so you can't just say, I'll do what I like. No, it depends on you. If you have the truth of God's word in your spirit and meditate on them with your mind, they will produce results in your soul and eventually control the acts of your body. But if you don't take the word of God into your spirit, even though you're born again, your unrenewed mind will control your body and you will live like you're not a Christian. So the quality of your life, your everyday life, depends so much on you. You are the creation of your own hands. That is to say, the way you are today is from you. The you that we see. For example, who chose the clothes you wore today? It was you. Who chose the way you were going to come to church? It was you. Who chose the food you would take today? It was you. But these choices are based on the emotions you have. They are based on the character of your personality, which is your handiwork. And that's why it's so important that you have the Word of God in your spirit. If you have the Word, it will produce for you the information, the enlightenment, the direction, so that you can make informed decisions in life. You're still there? And so, these facts, these are facts. Notice what I call them. They're facts. They're real. They're truths. In the mind of God, they are there already. In the mind of justice, they are there already. Whether or not they are expressed in your personal life is a different thing. But how can you make them so if they're not already so? By stating them. By stating them. When you state them, that comes from your spirit. You accept the word of God. See, the word of God addresses our spirits. And so we renew our minds in direction of that information that is in our spirits. For example, when you're born again, you stop saying, I am not born again. You start saying that you're born again because you have a new life in Christ. See, you have to now start living from inside. Because you have the life of God inside you. So you start living from the new creation that you are. You know, we tell people Christianity is not a religion. Only those who don't know what it is call it a religion. They don't know. When you study the Bible, you'll be amazed. It's not a religion at all, by every definition of religion. It's far removed from religion. Ask your question. Your relationship with your father at home, is it a religion? Once you get to know the Heavenly Father and start relating with Him in Christ Jesus and by the power of the Holy Spirit, everything changes. It ceases to be a religion. But those who don't know this think it's a religion. Because the grief of every time they ask them, are you a Christian, Muslim, or pagan? They say, I'm a Christian. So they think it's one of those religions. And people even call it one of the world's biggest religions. They are so wrong. Because a lot of them who are defining it for us are not even Christians. They don't know what it is. All right, let's go. You ready? Good. Oh, boy. I thought about that there's a song that encapsulizes these facts. But I thought about singing, but maybe not today, not a day. Number one, we are new species. It's the same word some people call species. Okay? Yeah. We're a new species. What does that mean? A new type of human beings. A new type of men. A new type. This is a fact. If somebody thinks it's just a Bible thing, then they go wrong. Because that means they don't know what it is. But these are facts. When Jesus came, he lived the kingdom life. And he taught them about the kingdom of God and how it works. We're going to deal with that another day. But he showed them that the kingdom was real. The miracles that Jesus performed were not... They were not miracles to Jesus. They were the expressions of his kingdom life. Do you understand? He wasn't doing miracles. To the men, to the human beings, they were miracles. Because it was an intrusion into their realm, into the sense realm. See, when Jesus talked, he just talked normally. He said, I and my Father are one. And they picked up stones, they wanted to kill him. They couldn't understand that. How can you be equal with God? That's what they thought. See, when he talked to deaf ears, he talked to deaf ears. You don't talk to a deaf ear. To you, it's deaf. Jesus said to the deaf ear, be open. It heard him and opened up. You understand that? To the dead, he says, rise, rise. How can the dead rise? To another one, he touched the casket. To another one, he called by name. Lazarus, dead 4 days, Jesus called him. Lazarus, come out. He's talking to the dead man. He didn't pray for him. To him, that was normal. But to the people, there were miracles. Do you understand what I'm talking about? Now, when you're born again, you're actually brought into that realm of life. But if you don't know, you'll be struggling, you'll be begging, you'll be praying, you'll be wishing, oh, if God will do this. No, no, no. As you grew up from a child, okay? When you were a child, you were human. Perfectly human. 100% as human as your parents. But you couldn't do what they did. You had to grow up to become strong, to become intelligent, to become as smart as mature human beings. Think about driving. When you were 4 years old, you wanted to drive. But nobody let you drive. Am I right? When you were 10, you really wanted to drive. But they wouldn't let you drive. Because you didn't have the sense. You hadn't matured. But when you got to maturity, they were asking you, when are you going to learn driving? See what I mean? So, spiritually speaking, many are still just growing up. Many are still just learning. They don't even know what life is in the spirit. But they've got to learn. And if they're not in a place like this where you can hear the word of God and be taught the things of God, you will never know. You'll be 40 years a Christian, but ignorant. Like a baby.
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4: Everywhere you turn, someone is searching for direction, for peace, for healing, for prosperity, for purpose, for God. And in that very moment, when their hearts are open, the gospel can meet them right where they are.
2: We have to understand where the church is coming from. The saints through the church age did so much to bring us where we are. Many died in the process, were persecuted, slain by the hands of wicked men and women. The gospel that we preach came on the blood of others, came through the sweat and sufferings of others. But not only just for the Lord Jesus Christ, they did it so that we could hear it. And so we got it. We're going to just treat it like it didn't mean much. Do you know what it took for us to have the Bibles? So much was done for us. I'm telling you, the price that was paid was too much. I share all these things with you. I studied a lot, but if those saints didn't have those materials, where would I have studied? But all that was deposited in me, for which I've always been grateful to God. If I was truly grateful, then I wouldn't take it lightly. I said, no, they didn't die in vain. They didn't suffer in vain. I'm made up. My mind was decided a long time ago.
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1: Hallelujah.
2: 2 Corinthians chapter 5 and verse 17. Therefore, if any man be in Christ. See, when you were born again, you came into Christ. Hallelujah. If any man be in Christ, he is. Notice the tenses. It's not a promise. He is. When you read the Bible, read and understand what it says. He is a new creature. Doesn't say he's going to be a new creature. Doesn't say he was. Doesn't say if he prays hard enough. Doesn't say if he perfects his acts. No. If any man, the qualification is if you're in Christ. If any man be in Christ, he is a new creature. All things are passed away. Behold, he says, behold, see, all things are become new. Doesn't matter how you think. He says, see that all things are become new. See through the word, all things are become new. Maybe I was born with sickle cell. Now that I'm born again, all things are become new. All things are passed away. They say you were born with this or born with that. If it's negative, all things are passed away. Even the positive ones are replaced with better ones. Yeah. Because it says all things are passed away. Behold, all things are become new. Good and bad, they're changed. Now, when they are become new, what type are they? Is it some maybe good, some maybe bad? No. Verse 18, look at it. And all things are of God. All these things that have become new are from God. And the Bible says in him there is no darkness at all. The Bible says God is good. Nothing bad comes from God. Because he is totally good. Hallelujah. All right, James chapter 1 verse 18. We're talking first facts. We are new species. Look at this. Of his own will, of God's own will, he begat us. He gave birth to us. Begat he us with the word of truth. You're born through the word. You're born with the word of God. When you hear the word and you receive it, eternal life comes to you. Hallelujah. Of his own will begat he us with the word of truth that we should be a type. That's what you mean, species. A kind. A species of first fruits of his creatures. That's amazing. That's what that word is. Species. Kind. A type. We're a new species. Glory to God. All right. You see, this is in fulfillment of his prophetic word many years ago through the prophet Ezekiel. Can you turn to Ezekiel chapter 36? And we'll start reading from verse 26. Ezekiel chapter 36 from verse 26. This was before Jesus came. The prophet already said what was coming, what was going to happen. He says, a new heart also will I give you, and a new spirit will I put within you. Glory to God. Number two, we have, this is a fact, we have eternal life. Don't, listen, do you ever hear people say, we're all human beings? Right? We've been so indoctrinated from the world, we think everything they say is true. We say, what's wrong with that? There is something wrong with it. Because as long as you say that and believe that and act on it, it will change your life to become human. We just read, if any man be in Christ, he is a new creature. A new creature. A different type of man. He is not the same human. No. His origin is no longer from Adam. They say we come from Adam. No, we don't come from that Adam in the garden. We come from the second and last Adam. And the Bible says his name is Jesus. These are facts. And except a Christian understands, accepts, and walks in the light of these facts, he's not actually living a Christian life. He's living a religious life. It's called Christian religion. See that? But Christianity is not a religion. He's living Christian religion. Going to church. Praying. Reading the Bible. Doing good. Doing nice. All that. All those outward things of Christianity. But inside, he's not living the Christian life. Because he's not walking in the light of truth. When you're born again, you've got to learn the truth and live in the light of truth. No, you will never hear me say, you know I'm a human being. No, you'll never hear me say that. No, I left that a long time ago. Because as I studied the scriptures, I discovered something different. See, Jesus never talked like that. Are you still here? Okay. See, if you're new to these things, it might sound strange to you, but follow the word. You're a new creature. Hallelujah. You're a new creature. You have eternal life, not the human life. Listen, you don't have two lives. You don't have two. You don't have human and divine inside you. No. Your human life was supplanted. Completely supplanted. With eternal life. What is in you now is eternal life. You're not living by blood. The Bible says the life of the flesh is the blood. The life of the flesh is the blood. But when the Holy Spirit came into your life, something changed. Romans chapter 10. Oh, glory to God. Well, before I take you there, let's go to chapter 8, Romans chapter 8. Read verse 9. But you are not in the flesh, but in the spirit. Are you there? The life of the flesh is what? The blood. But ye are not in the flesh, but in the spirit. If so be that the spirit of God dwell in you. Now, if any man have not the Spirit of God, he is none of his. Verse 10. And if Christ be in you. Now, this King James translation gets it a little not so clearly. If you have the new, there's some things I like the new in National Version 4. I think they started getting some things straight. It's the 2015 version. I think it came closest to what I told you a long time ago. But if Christ is in you, he says your body is dead because of sin, yet your spirit is alive because of righteousness. Almost exactly what I told you years ago. The difference, what they just missed out is though, the word though. But they put it down to the yet, somewhere down there. That if Christ is in you, though your body be dead because of sin, the Spirit gives it life because of righteousness. That's amazing. Glory to God. God wants you to know that you have eternal life. He wants you to know. In the realm of life, only life controls. I live by the law of life. Can you shout amen, somebody? I walk by the law of life. Every fiber of my being, the law of the Spirit of life in Christ Jesus, hath made me free from the law of sin and death. I'm not trying to be free. I passed from death unto life when I was born again. I live in life In the name of Jesus, I live in the realm of life. In the name of Jesus, I celebrate life. Glory to God.
5: We trust that you are blessed by the message you just listened to. We invite you to make Jesus the Lord of your life by saying this prayer. Oh Lord God, I believe with all my heart in Jesus Christ, Son of the living God. I believe he died for me and God raised him from the dead. I believe he's alive today. I confess with my mouth that Jesus Christ is the Lord of my life from this day. Through him and in his name, I have eternal life. I am born again. Thank you, Lord, for saving my soul. I am now a child of God. Hallelujah.
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don't got a problem sadini, you know once a man no day ke you me waka you gon tapu no once a man me no she ke you me so for you nenahi we see me pass a door of stream you sabre ke gon tapu paya bi bundi so se via bi yo giri ma you dena mi tena te we see me streke beli gide you e ye pimi taki mi pasala di tangadi

0: Hallo iedereen, ik ben Elisa Kisaidoué. 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
1: I have a problem. I like taking all of the successes of my life and just like totally taking ownership and credit of them. When things are going good, hey, it's like, I'm the man. And then when everything's going terrible, it's like, God, where are you? And then when everything works well, it's like, look what I did.
2: On the mountains, I will bow my life to the one who sent me there.
1: The reality is that I really can't take credit for the good or the bad. It's God that gives and takes away. And the proper posture for me when I experience success and the great moments of life, my response is to bow low in a high place. That's what humility is. And then on the flip side, in the valleys of life, I have to learn how to stand tall in low places because God is with me there as well. No matter what I have His grace, and His grace is enough. And no matter where I stand, I'm standing in His love. So there is no greater thing for me to aspire toward than to be known and loved by Jesus.
2: And I am not alone.

0: going?
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0: Do you have to?
1: Well, maybe they can do without me this time.
2: Ei, fala com a minha brada de Arion. Ei, o fanefo. Yama, I go to Sekere. I know a tour in the one action.
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When I was 13, my parents sat me and my brother down, and they told us they were getting a divorce. For me, that was a crippling word, divorce. That was the moment my entire world came crashing down. I remember being paralyzed, speechless, trying to think, what am I gonna do now? You know, everything I put my faith in, my entire security was coming undone. I started feeling angry at God, asking him, why would you do this to me, my family? I felt so broken. One night I was laying in bed, staring at the ceiling, just so angry at God and so lost and feeling empty inside. So I jumped on my bike and I rode 3 miles in the middle of the night to our church. I knew the one window in the church that never quite locked, and so I pushed it open and broke into the church, and I sat down at the piano, and I think for the first time I was honest with God. This is a make or break time for me. I need to know that you're real. If your love can really do what the Bible says it can. I'd never sung a worship song by myself before, and I saw a song sitting there. I remember playing that song, asking God to show me that he was real. And as I was sitting there playing that song with my eyes closed, I literally felt like God was there with me. I all of a sudden felt an overflow of love in my heart. I felt like he was showing himself to me for the very first time. It was as if all those years had been leading up to this one moment where God said, I love you and I am going to be your hope and your future. It's that moment I had with God that set the tone for the rest of my life. I wanted to write a song that talked about that moment. Love is Making a Way is a song about the hope we have in Jesus Christ, that even when you feel lost, when you feel broken, when you feel like there's no hope at all, God comes into that situation. He says, my love can make a way. I will bring hope into the darkest situation. I will redeem you and make you new.

I'm holding faith in my hands. 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You better believe I'm a shake and bake it. Every single time they try to take it, the goal's my dream, so I gotta make it. I'm going for the net. 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
1: 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Ik ben Andrew Kromo, de manager van Musica del Cielo, sending all my love and respect to everyone, everywhere, listening to Radio Shalom.

You know, as we come to the close of this recording, we travel around the world, you know. I've been traveling around the world now for a good 8 years, Pastor Ann. And in my traveling, you know, I learned that you can't just be one-dimensional. You can't just go overseas with an American mentality and think that everybody's going, you know, bow to our American way and culture. I don't hear you here. You know, when you go overseas and go to a place like Japan where only 1% of the population is Christian, you've got to learn how to worship God like the Japanese do. You don't just go over there and say, you know,

That's the same in every language. Hamata koso wa nozomi wa de wa shiro ako. When you go to places like Holland, in the country of Holland, there are cities like Amsterdam, The Hague, Rotterdam, and they all speak Dutch there, so you can't just go there and say, great is.

Your line ain't none of your Zulu in this room. Ain't none of y'all Zulu. Then you go down to a little country in South America, on the tip of South America, right next to Curacao, there's a little country called Suriname. And most of you, see, that's why nobody said anything about that, because you've never heard of that place. You're like, Sur who? Suriname. And there they speak a language called Surinamese. I'm still getting a zero here. No, it's not registering. And when you go down to Suriname, you know, there's a song that I sing, and it just simply

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We're going to try it again. Gotta be one.

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Every day I wanna pray like

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Terrible, terrible, terrible, terrible, terrible, terrible, terrible, terrible, terrible, terrible, terrible, terrible, terrible, terrible, terrible, terrible, terrible, terrible, terrible, terrible, terrible, terrible, terrible, terrible, terrible, terrible, terrible, terrible, terrible, terrible, terrible, terrible, terrible, terrible, terrible, terrible, terrible, terrible, terrible, terrible, terrible, terrible, terrible, terrible, terrible, terrible, terrible, terrible, terrible, terrible, terrible, terrible, terrible, terrible, terrible, terrible, terrible, terrible, terrible, terrible, terrible, terrible, terrible, terrible, terrible, terrible, terrible, terrible, terrible, terrible, terrible, terrible, terrible, terrible, terrible, terrible, terrible, terrible, terrible, terrible, terrible, terrible, terrible, terrible, terrible, terrible, terrible, terrible, terrible, terrible, terrible, terrible

Free to Be Me is a song I wrote about 4 years ago. I wrote it after backing into a lawyer's car. True story, I know. And I was driving home. This was in her driveway, by the way, and I didn't know her. It's a long story as to why, but I'm driving home from this, kind of going like, what even just happened to me? Feeling kind of stupid. And I started singing the chorus of the song. So I got a couple dents in my fender, got a couple rips in my jeans, and I was literally just trying to cheer myself up. But the song, like, stuck with me. So I'm driving home, I keep singing it, and it's cheering me up, and I get home, I've forgotten all about the accident, and I go into my bedroom, and I finish the song within, like, 20 minutes. And that doesn't usually happen. Just a note to the aspiring songwriters out there, don't expect songs to come that quickly, but this was one of those rare moments where I think the song was in midair, and I just had to sort of catch it. And songwriters love moments like that, and it's been a really cool one to see because, you know, I wrote the song after a really bad day, and I wrote it just trying to cheer myself up, but it's been sort of an anthem for people, you know, to know that it's not about being perfect, it's not about getting everything right, you know, our lives still have value, God still loves us when we don't do everything perfectly, and for me that's been pretty freeing, and I think hopefully for you it will be too. So that's the story behind Free to Be Me.

Jesus said, "Come put me, Alan be from whom, and the last say, Exalus me, nader tot me, and exalt tot you nader. So said the Heer.

0: Beininon. 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
2: I think that if there was an anthem for the church, it would be, tell me what do you do?

0: What's the problem?
1: Really? You don't know what the problem is? What do you think?
0: I'll clean it up. What's the problem?
1: It doesn't look like you're cleaning it up. It looks like you're drinking all day.
0: Look, it's not like my drinking's keeping you from getting pregnant again.
1: That's not what I'm saying. You're not even listening to me.
0: I'm listening.
1: But your drinking is a problem.
0: Look, if I'm such a problem, maybe I'll leave, all right? Maybe I'll leave and not come back.

0: Okay. Breathe. Let's go. Here. Okay, let me get dressed. Hey, breathe. It's alright. No, this is happening. This is good. Breathe. This is amazing. Wait, one second. Okay. I'm going. Where's the back? You know where the back is? Back. I think I put it in.
1: Hurry!
0: Okay, I'm trying. One second. Okay. Belt. Okay. Breathe. Okay. Okay. Dress. Hey, breathe.